Charlie Puth bringing out Jimmy Fallon to do a duet for Toto's Africa at the MSG show in New York was pretty cool. You got to check that out on socials. Star 101.3, here's Charlie Puth now, one call away.

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Ariana Grande giving us a taste of her upcoming album, Petal, out July 31st. 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
1: What's up, Bay Area? It's Marcus in the Morning. I hope you have an awesome weekend. Get to relax with your friends and family. And make sure you're following at Marcus in the Morning on Instagram. There is a chance for you to win tickets to see Gracie Abrams, who just announced two shows in Oakland in December. And then wake up with us Monday morning. We have your chance to win them on the show right after 7:30, starting Monday morning with me, Marcus in the Morning on Star 101.3.
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0: Okay, so you just got a new phone, but what happened? It broke?
1: 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Like, I'll admit, I was kind of trying to show off that I have the new iPhone.
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Can you believe it? Tomorrow's June already. Like, we were just sharing Justin Timberlake, it's gonna be May memes yesterday. Star 101.3, Maroon 5.

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0: 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My name is Raph. Wait, how did you meet your boyfriend?
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0: Yes, how was your day yesterday?
1: It was so busy. We had a party for my son. 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
0: Did you hurt yourself from carrying like a 100-pound cake or something, or what?
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0: I didn't know cupcakes were that dangerous to throw your back at. Well, it sounds to me like you need a little massage day from your husband. 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

So cool to see Charlie Puth bring out Jimmy Fallon at his New York show a couple days ago. Did a cover of Toto's Africa, and they harmonized. It was amazing. You got to check it out. Star 101.3, here's Taylor.

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9: You went to JCPenney to find those summer fashion staples, like shorts and tees from A&A in St. John's Bay. 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

More variety from the 2000s, 90s, and today, Star 101.3, it's Taylor. I hope you're having a good Sunday. I know I did. I hung out with my dad today. Love you, Dad. And I got a feeling that tonight is going to be a good night. Let's kick it off with some Black Eyed Peas.

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1: What's up, Bay Area? It's Marcus in the Morning. I hope you have an awesome weekend. Get to relax with your friends and family. And make sure you're following at Marcus in the Morning on Instagram. There is a chance for you to win tickets to see Gracie Abrams, who just announced two shows in Oakland in December. And then wake up with us Monday morning. We have your chance to win them on the show right after 7:30, starting Monday morning with me. It's Marcus in the Morning on Star 101.3.
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Star 101.3, it's Taylor. Nothing says summer in the Bay Area quite like Stern Grove Festival. We've got two tickets to see the San Francisco Symphony with Bella Fleck. So stay tapped in to Star 101.3 so you don't miss a beat.

0: 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America is turning 250 years old. So to celebrate, we have the 250K USA giveaway. Starting tomorrow, you could win $2,500. 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

Star 101.3, it's Taylor. Are you looking for some fun Bay Area summer plans? Because I got you. 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

Star 101.3, it's Taylor. Okay, here's your excuse for a summer date night. We're giving away two tickets to see the San Francisco Symphony with Bella Fleck at Stern Grove Festival. Don't miss your chance to win and be a part of one of SF's favorite summer events. All right, here's Somber.

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Star 101.3, it's Taylor. I have a checklist of all the things that you need to know going on this week. Okay, first, we have tickets for Gracie Abrams. Second, we have tickets for the Toyota Save Mart 350 NASCAR Cup Series. And we also have tickets for the SF Symphony with Bella Fleck. You're not going to want to miss any of this, so make sure you're tuned in all week. All right?

If you've been listening to Star 101 all week, you know how excited I've been for this song to come out. And it's finally here. Oh my gosh, this is Hate That I Made You Love Me, Ariana Grande.

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0: 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Star 101.3, it's Taylor. Guess who's turning 250 years old? 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Keep it here.
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1: What's up, Bay Area? It's Marcus in the Morning. I hope you have an awesome weekend. Get to relax with your friends and family. And make sure you're following at Marcus in the Morning on Instagram. There is a chance for you to win tickets to see Gracie Abrams, who just announced two shows in Oakland in December. And then wake up with us Monday morning. We have your chance to win them on the show right after 7:30, starting Monday morning with me, Marcus in the Morning on Star 101.3.
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0: More variety from the 2000s, 90s, and today. Star 101.3, it's Taylor. I have bad news. It's time for me to go. But don't forget what we talked about, our checklist, right? It's Gracie Abrams concert tickets, tickets for the Toyota Save Mart 350 NASCAR Cup Series, and tickets for the SF Symphony with Bella Fleck. All this, you're not going to want to miss. So make sure you're tuned in to Star 101.3 all week. Also, follow me on Instagram at TayLove with two E's. Okay, I love you. Bye. I'll see you tomorrow.
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6: Welcome back to the Public Affairs Show on iHeartRadio, where we tap in with the who's in our community. I am your host, Andre Bay Area. Please welcome back to the show, Mr. Rudy Corpus Jr. He is the CEO running thing over there at the United Players San Francisco. Rudy, welcome to the show. How you doing, sir?
9: Man, I'm doing good, man. Thanks for having me. I appreciate you having me on.
6: Absolutely. You know there's nobody better to check in with. June is Gun Violence Prevention Month. You know what I mean? You guys over there, United Players, know a little something about that. So who else should we tap in with but you, Mr. Rudy?
9: You know, I'm thankful, man, that, you know, to me, even though it's set in June, gun violence doesn't stop. It's 12 months of the year. Sometimes every day the number one cause of children 18 years and younger right now, like Drake, is gun violence. And so, you know, it's mandatory, man, that you play your part because you don't want to wait till somebody you love, somebody you know, to get a, you know, be a part of something that's real, you know. And so, and you know, a lot of my family, friends, and folks that grew up around me and with me, you know, are no longer here. They should still be here, you know. And you know, I'm very passionate when it comes to this.
6: Absolutely. Let's jump right into it, Rudy. First question. I know who you guys are. Before our listeners, maybe, you know, they forgot from the last time we talked. What is United Players?
9: So United Players is a violence prevention program that turned to an organization that has been doing this for 32 years this year, working with youth as young as elementary to adults from the penitentiary. And so, you know, we provide resources under the umbrella of violence prevention. That's what United Players is in a nutshell.
6: Absolutely. And what do you think are the main causes of gun violence in America?
9: Ooh, man. So in America, we got more guns than we got people. We got more persons than we got in America than anywhere else. The most people locked up. So many people who are hurting and in pain. And, you know, they say hurt people hurt people. You know, when you got that many guns and you got that many people in pain and hurt, you're going to have a lot of gun violence, whether it's suicide, whether it's domestic violence, or just gun, you know, violence with gun on gun violence.
6: And what policies do you believe are most effective for reducing gun violence?
9: Man, there's so many different policies, but I truly believe, man, there shouldn't be no war weapons on the streets. Although, man, the reality is there shouldn't be no war weapons. There's no reason there should be AK-47s, AR-15s, or any of them ghost guns that are semi-automatic that spit out hundreds of bullets within seconds. They shouldn't be out here, man, on the street. Definitely. Those are the policies, man, that I need, that need to be put in place, because I'm not against the Second Amendment. I want to be real clear. I'm against senseless gun violence because we live in a real world where, you know, things happen. People got the right to protect their families, their loved ones, and their property. But when you're going around, man, with these AK-47s and ARs, and you just angry, and you don't have the right temperament and attitude, and you just shooting and spreading and squeezing the trigger with your eyes closed and your back turned, man, you're hitting a whole group of people that has nothing to do with your anger.
6: I have a question for you, Rudy. When we first started this conversation, you said, you know, that you were a victim of gun violence yourself. Being from the Bay Area, you know, I imagine that when someone does something harmful to you, your first reaction is revenge. So how were you able to change your mentality to not seek revenge, but you know what? Instead, I'm going to save the next generation, like you say, in and out of the prisons.
9: So I got shot at twice, right? When I was doing UP, United Players in 94, that's when it started. Prior to that, you know, I was involved in that lifestyle, got shot at, the whole thing. It was different for me. My first thing on top was, man, it's revenge. It was on. And that's what did happen, right? But after I got involved in UP 94, my life started changing. In 2012 was the last time I got shot at in my neighborhood, South the Market. And my first thing was revenge. Right. That came, even though I've been doing this positive work for many, many years, I still had that same feeling when it came to me now. Before 94, I was in the mix. So I was fair game. That's how I felt. But within in 2012, now I'm helping the community. Now here is a shooting at me. My homeboy got hit 5 times. It was a different type of feeling, though. You know what I'm saying?
6: Yeah.
9: But my still as a human being, it was, man, I'm going to go find out. And, you know, everybody already knew who did it. But I had to stand on principles and values. Of what I believe in now, that I was serving the community about silencing the violence. And so God checked me, man. God checked me. He said, okay, you can't walk the path. You can't serve through God. If you're going to do what you do, everything that you built is going to crumble. And I had to make a decision and choice. And I prayed on it. And God gave me, man, to this. Said, man, you know what? Let that handle itself. I'll take care of that. I let me fight your battles for you. You continue to do what I put you on this earth to do, which is help out the people and teach them the truth. And I stuck with that. And now, man, look, we got 36 kids graduating tomorrow from our program, right?
6: Okay.
9: We got a new building. We have United Players that is worldwide now. You dig what I'm saying? And so, you know, this is God's plan. This is God's work. This is God's vision. And he just chose me. And it could have all fell apart in 2012 if I would have been at it, man, and got the cast that got, you know, got at me
6: right.
9: and my partners. You know what I mean? But God put a sign. He said, nah, Rudy, this is what you don't do. Don't let the devil, man, take your shine. Don't let him take off your chin. And I think about it all the time, man. I really think about it all the time. I could have landed in the penitentiary, man, with that elbow.
6: Yeah.
9: And so, you know, I'm very thankful, man, because I'm only human. You know what I mean? We're only human. Of course, we're going to feel some type of way when somebody does something to you. But the question is, how are you going to respond to it when it happens, right?
6: Yeah.
9: And the folks who got at me, they ain't no longer here. But I ain't did nothing. It wasn't me.
6: Right. Next question for you, Rudy. Do you yourself support universal background checks? Why or why not?
9: Yes, I do. And how effective it is a whole different question, right? How impactful it is.
6: Mm.
9: But I think it's important for everybody to get checked. Not only checked, but also, man, to find out how you are mentally, right? And it's all the way from the cops to the crooks to everybody. Everybody needs to be reevaluating. You got a gun. Because you may not be the same person you are 6 months later, you know? And so, you know, just like even they have, you know, a driver license, you got to go back, I guess. Reevaluate it, test it, I think, you know? I believe so, but, you know, they got to have more stricter rules. And so background checks, to me, yeah, they are necessary. Anything that we could do to hinder from anybody getting killed, I support.
6: Now, I know, Rudy, you usually go by the slogan, it takes us to save us. Is that right?
9: It takes the hood to save the hood. It
6: takes the hood to save the hood. Now, this next question is based on, you know, the community itself. How do you think the community can help reduce gun violence in our youth, in our neighborhoods? How can the community play a part in that?
9: Good question. I think be educated, right? Really get to know and understand how powerful, man, and devastating guns are, right? And then, you know, even the people within your community, you know, especially these young people, man, start talking to them and sharing with them how dangerous, you know, guns can be in the wrong hands of the wrong people. You know, we need to learn at a young age. I had a good friend of mine, man, who was on death row, who he got executed in 2005. He wrote children's books. Mm-hmm. He won a Nobel Peace Prize. His name was Stanley Tookie Williams, right? He was the co-founder of the Crips.
6: Yep.
9: And he announced himself when he was in there, but he started writing and educating kids from death row. And it was so impactful and it was so powerful that kids really started listening and making a change. And so, to me, that's what it's about, is educating, put it in curriculums in the school. You know, they got them gun drills at school. Why don't you teach kids at an early age about it?
6: Yes.
9: Right? And then in your household, teach your kids in your own household. Because people got guns in their house, teach them about it, man. You know, they're unlocked and loaded in your house, and you got kids in it, there's one or three guys, that kid will get that hand on a gun. But if he knows about it and how to deal with it better, he may not pull the trigger and pull his own head off.
6: That's true. That's true. Now, Rudy, you said earlier, you said that you do believe in background checks, but you now the next question was how effective they were. So my question to you is, how effective do you believe current gun laws are in America?
9: To be honest, when it comes to just the regular citizens, it makes an impact. But when it comes to the crooks, it don't make no impact. You know what I mean?
6: Yeah. I hear
9: you. So, you're going to get one. It doesn't matter. There ain't no rules when if you need one. And so, you know, when it comes to people who need them, as far as, man, criminals, shoot, they ain't tripping off the background. You just worried about the prices and where you going to get them at.
6: That's true. That's
9: you
6: real.
9: You know what I'm saying? And so I understand with people who are legally trying to get their guns, they got to go through all these processes and all that. They get upset. But, you know, if it gets one gun right out of the hands of the wrong person, then so be it. I feel then you got a victory.
6: That's real. I agree with that too, Rudy. How can law enforcement and local organizations like United Players work together to prevent gun violence? I know you work hand in hand with the SFPD. Talk about how you guys, the community, can work with law enforcement to prevent gun violence.
9: So me being an ex-felon, I'm not able to handle any guns, right? And so what I do annually is I do gun buybacks, and this all stemmed from people from the community getting killed. And the way I built the relationship with SFPD is they're the ones who handles the guns when they're brought in for the gun buybacks. No questions asked. They take them. We tag them. They don't go through them to find out if they was committing any crime. Trust me, I know, because with the guns that we get, we destroy all of them through these machines that they have. And after they destroy the guns, you know, we make art out of it. And so the relationship I was able to build through them is through destroying guns, and not just the people in the community, police officers too, their guns too. They destroying some of their guns. Mm-hmm. And so to me, any gun that's taken off the streets, any gun that's taken off the streets, to me is a win. Because you got people, man, who's breaking into cars though. Right, Dre? And they taking people's cars, and those are the guns, or breaking into houses, and those are the guns that are being used to commit the crimes with. And so I just want to be real clear, you know, I'm very thankful that I have a relationship in a way where somebody can do that, because they won't let us do that.
6: For sure not.
9: And, you know, and you know, with the officers I have, a lot of them, right, you know, they say, man, you deal with the police and all that. I understand. And at one point, I didn't like the police because I have a reason. But there's some police officers out there, man, who are really, really good people, man, who are real down to earth, like the brother JJ up in Hunters Point, Azeem, who's in the Tenderloin. These dudes are for real cats who really want to stop violence in a real way. You know, they got families, too. You know what I mean? But then you got some hating-ass cops who are out there who they need to be held accountable and not just taken off the force, but need to go to jail for them committing crimes, just like any other citizen.
6: I got another question for you, Rudy. What mm-hmm. gives you hope that gun violence can be reduced in the future?
9: What gives me hope, honestly, is seeing these kids, right? I'm about graduations, not funerals, right? Although we go to a lot. That's what gives me hope, is seeing these young people. Like I said, we got 36 kids who are graduating this week. All of them was with us when they was 5 years old. Some of them got shot, but they made it. And now they, you know, they continue, man, to live on with the pain that they're using as their purpose now. And they're out there, man, making successful out of something successful out of their life, though, Dre. And to me, that gives me hope when I see it really happening in real time. And some of these kids who are working, who was in the program now are working for me, who are running the program. You know, like Nietzsche said, the marathon, right?
6: Yeah.
9: I believe in the marathon, but I also believe in also the relay, brother, and handing it off to the next generation so they can run this. Shoot, I want to retire, man. I want to go to the Philippines, bro. Shoot.
6: I know that's right, Rudy. last question for you, Mr. Rudy. What's coming up next for you guys at United Players? How can my listeners that are tuned in right now get involved? You know, maybe they want to donate. Maybe they want to join the team. Maybe they want to participate at the next event. What do they need to do to be a part of that, Rudy?
9: So, I mean, you know, tap in, y'all. Tap in. Like I said earlier, don't wait till it's too late for you to get involved. You know, we're about silencing the violence for real, and in many different ways. You know, it's not just gun violence, but you know, reading and teaching kids how to read at an early age. Literacy is important, but also just loving the kids. You know, just being there, letting them know that they are somebody and they belong. And so, get a part of what we do. We do it in so many different ways. You know, I'm very, very thankful that we have a diversity group of people that work with us. You know, college students, people who went to college, people who didn't go to college, people who are ex-lifers. We all in different genders and nationalities. We're all under one umbrella, you know, just with the spirit of love for the kids.
6: Yeah.
9: You know, putting them first and letting them know that they do matter. And so, I mean, you know, and then, you know, getting into the hip-hop world, right, getting to entertainment, getting to politicians and building a relationship with all them folks, because everybody's involved in this. It's like throwing a rock in a pond. Mm. You know, when somebody gets hurt, bad news travels fast. Well, good news, having it travels fast. When somebody gets shot, trust me, the whole community is impacted by it. And so get involved, man. We need everybody. All hands on deck.
6: All hands on deck, man. Bay Area, that's Rudy Corpus Jr., CEO. Yes, of United Players here in San Francisco. Appreciate you taking some time out to chop it up with us about gun violence prevention. Like he said, June is the month that they choose to recognize it, but gun violence prevention should happen every day. Appreciate you, Rudy.
9: Oh, all love and respect, man. Salutes to all the real ones.
6: We want to hear from you, though, Bay Area. If you or somebody you know is out there making a difference in the community that they represent, we want to hear from you. Hit us up on the gram. Let us share your story, Bay Area. It's at the Public Affairs Show over there on IG. That's the Public Affairs Show on Instagram. Until next time, Bay Area, peace. Welcome, everybody, back to the Public Affairs Show on iHeartRadio, where we tap in with the who's in our community. I am your host, Andre Bay Area. Please welcome to the show, Miss Sharon DeNora, Director of South Bay Coalition to End Human Trafficking. Welcome to the show, Sharon. How are you doing?
12: I'm doing great. Thank you so much for having me.
6: Absolutely. Thank you for taking some time out your day to chop it up with our listeners about human trafficking, a very, very, very important topic, especially in these Bay Area streets with the FIFA World Cup happening very soon. There's a lot of information our listeners need to know about it. First question for you, though, what is the South Bay Coalition to End Human Trafficking, Sharon?
12: Yeah, thank you. So the South Bay Coalition, we actually are a staff of two, but we work with about 30 different agencies who are all focused on combating human trafficking, that's sex trafficking, labor trafficking, and all the different intersections. So our coalition members include groups like confidential advocates, social workers, attorneys, law enforcement agencies, other government partners, and really any interested community member who wants to address human trafficking.
6: First question for you, Ms. Sharon, what are the most common forms of human trafficking worldwide?
12: When we're looking at worldwide stats, what we know is that a large majority of individuals who are in some form of exploitation, either labor trafficking or sex trafficking, we actually see a higher percentage are being exploited for their labor. And we also see that it disproportionately impacts women and children.
6: How can someone recognize the warning signs of human trafficking?
12: You know, there's no one indicator to be able to tell that something is human trafficking, but usually there are different signs that could be indicative of exploitation. So you might see somebody who has someone else controlling what they're saying or controlling their finances. Somebody may look like they're not being well taken care of, so they might look malnutritioned. We know that traffickers, they use food control, they use financial control, they use a lot of different methods of control to exploit that person, whether it's for labor or for sex. There is one exception, though. And that's when you see a minor who's engaged in commercial sex, because just knowing that there is a minor being sold for sex is human trafficking just on its face. But other than that, there are different things you can look for. You can look for if somebody is living in, you know, cramped quarters, and you start to learn a little bit more about they're being driven to and from work. They're not allowed to communicate with a lot of people, so there's sometimes elements of isolation. They might be really fearful about their employer. It might look like a domestic violence relationship, especially in sex trafficking. Sometimes it looks like a domestic violence relationship, and that's what gets called in when people report it. And then you start digging deeper, and you start seeing, actually, this person's exploiting this person by sexual exploitation or for labor services.
6: And what factors make people vulnerable to trafficking?
12: So trafficking really can happen to anybody, but we do know that there's disproportionate impact on certain communities that are already marginalized. In the Bay Area, we see huge disproportionate impact on Black and brown girls being sex trafficked. When we're talking about labor trafficking, we see it's mostly foreign-born persons, because immigration is a tool that employers will use against them, their immigration status, for example. So additional factors when we're talking about vulnerabilities, you can think about situational factors. So if a person has issues with housing is one of the biggest stabilizers and destabilizers if you don't have access to safe housing. Another situation might be if they've had prior experiences with law enforcement that makes them really wary to engage with law enforcement. We also know that individuals might have substance use issues, and it might be something where the trafficker actually uses substances to force someone into situations of exploitation, but somebody might actually already have substance use issues, and then that's used as a tool to exploit them. So there's a lot of different vulnerabilities. We know that foster youth, they're disproportionately trafficked into commercial sex. We know that individuals who have been involved in the system, whether that's the criminal justice system or child welfare system, they're disproportionately impacted as well.
6: Next question for you, Ms. Sharon, would be, how does human trafficking differ from human smuggling?
12: Oh, well, that's a great question. So human smuggling really is a crime against the state. right? It's about borders. It's about crossing borders. But when we're talking about human trafficking, it's really about the person and whether they're being exploited for their labor, services, or for sex. What makes it trafficking is they feel like they cannot leave because something will happen, either some kind of harm. It might be, often it's really psychological. There's a lot of coercion that happens. So you may not see it on its face. You know, you see somebody who maybe, we've had cases where people are selling fruit on the side, on sidewalks, and you won't see it. It looks like somebody who's just selling something. But when you start to get to know that person, you start to learn that actually they have a debt that they're paying, and they're never able to pay their debt down. So smuggling is, again, crime against the state. Trafficking is that crime against that person.
6: Kind of want to switch gears a little bit, Ms. Sharon. We do have the FIFA World Cup coming literally like right around the corner. What do we know about safety at these events as far as human trafficking? It seems like that's like a open playground for someone, you know, at these large populated events.
12: Yeah, you know, it's interesting because there's been a lot of talk about human trafficking at large events. And the best way to think about it is that sporting events don't cause trafficking, but economics drives exploitation. And so what do we know with a large event? We know a lot of people are going to be coming here, and there's an increase in demand across a variety of industries, and that includes illicit industries. So you know that there will be a lot of job opportunities that are coming up through either hospitality industry. They're going to be subcontracting out to get more staffing. Once you have a subcontractor, you are adding a vulnerability to trafficking because you don't know if that subcontractor is actually paying their workers properly. And again, with sex trafficking, we know that law enforcement, they have a lot of resources at the time of the sporting event, so they really focus on sex trafficking. The Super Bowl just happened just a couple months ago. And what we know is that law enforcement, there were multiple jurisdictions working together to do different operations to identify survivors of trafficking. And it was successful. They actually did identify 10 minors who were being sexually exploited around the Bay Area at the around the time of the Super Bowl. But the thing to keep in mind is that if we had this level of attention to this issue on any other day of the year, we'd also identify people who are being exploited. So there is a big event, and we do know there's going to be a lot of watch parties. There's going to be a lot of people having a really good time, but we know that there are different risks that happen in general with regards to those events. For example, with the Super Bowl, we also know there was an increase in calls related to domestic violence, right? So it's important to just keep in mind that we want people to have fun, but we also want people to know how to get help during these big events if something does happen.
6: Yeah, absolutely. That's my next question. How can someone being trafficked get help? And also, are there ways, you know, others that, you know, may not be in this situation, how can they help and identify what's going on?
12: There's a lot of different resources. Each county has different service providers who can offer safe housing for survivors. But what I will say is what we did in the past year is we created a website called Safety for the Bay with the number 4. So safetyforthebay.org. And that website looks at different ways that somebody might feel unsafe. It's really meant to provide information to somebody so they can figure out what is it that I need and how can I feel safety again. So it includes human trafficking, but it also includes things like sexual assault or immigration protection or even state violence. You know, what if there's a big protest that breaks out and you witness something, and who do you call for help? So the website kind of walks you through that, where if you click on one of the safety violations, you'll get an overview of what that violation is, what your rights are under the law, and where you can get help, anywhere from Marin, Napa, all the way down to Monterey and Santa Cruz. The resources are all throughout the Bay Area. So we know that people are going to be, we move through counties each day, and so something might happen in one county and you live in another county. So the website is really intended to provide access. And we also have the website in 6 languages because we know that we want to make sure that

0: you know, you do want to know who are you talking to online. There are different programs or applications that allow parents to kind of monitor who their child is speaking with. But, you know, as children get older, they want their independence. So it's really about building that trust with the child. There have been really terrible cases of youth who are getting even financially extorted online, and they may end up hurting themselves because they have so much shame or related to it. We find a lot of people who have been exploited or taken advantage of online, that there's so much shame. And the way that we overcome shame is by really creating a space where someone feels like they can come forward. So a survivor that we work with, she provided kind of an overview how she works with her kids, where she said, you know, if you can't talk to me about how you feel unsafe or if something's happening, can you tell me other adults in your life you might feel safe with? Maybe that's a cool auntie that you have, or maybe that's a teacher at school. So just creating that space so that they know there are adults in your life that you can speak to. Yeah. When you need help.
1: Next question for you, Ms. Sharon, what laws and international agreements exist to combat human trafficking today?
0: So for the U.S., since 2000, actually, we passed the Trafficking Victims Protection Act, and it's modeled after the U.N.'s definition of human trafficking, and it's where we really start to see countries agreeing that they will criminalize and address the issue of people being exploited for labor, services, or sexual exploitation. And so since then, each of our states have kind of adopted their own laws as it relates to human trafficking. In California, we have Prop 35, and that brought human trafficking into our penal code. And it looks a little different from the international definition, but it is the tool that now is being used to hold traffickers accountable. The other thing that's really interesting and important to flag is that it hasn't been that long. It's only been since 2017 that California actually put a law on the books that said that children cannot be arrested for prostitution. So if you think about it, what was existing before is we're saying children can't consent to sex, but if they're being sold for sex, we can actually arrest them. So that law actually changed in 2017 so that now there is just an overarching assumption that any minor, any child who is being sexually exploited, commercially sexually exploited, that they're a victim. And that's really important because it helps us really change our systems and how we're approaching this issue. It means that we are really focusing on helping especially minors who are being exploited into commercial sex.
1: Any last remarks before I let you go? Anything that I might have missed that our listeners out there should know? Any websites? How can folks reach out to you if, you know, maybe themselves, if not their children, are being trafficked and, you know, they may be afraid? Is there any last remarks, Ms. Sharon?
0: There's a lot that anybody can do, actually, on this issue. I mean, the first thing is to really become informed about how to identify human trafficking, how to prevent human trafficking. But even within our own circles in life, we have different spheres of influence. You know, you might have different community groups, or you might be part of a church, or even in your workspace, you have the ability to inform the people around you about some of the dangers of human trafficking, but also the different intersections that relate to it, like sexual assault, domestic violence, people being exploited for their labor. The other thing is that we also have choices that we can make. If we're, you know, consumers, they have a lot of choices when it comes to fair trade and making sure that the things that we're purchasing aren't relying on exploited labor. So there's just so many ways that you can impact this issue. You know, usually when we do presentations, I'll even ask if there's a dentist in the room, because so many survivors, when we come across them, they haven't seen a dentist in years. And so if somebody's able to offer pro bono or low-cost services to people who've been exploited, that's extremely valuable as well. So there's really so many different ways. Feel free to reach out. The South Bay Coalition, we have a website, southbayandtrafficking.org, and you can reach out that way. You can also reach out to the safetyforthebay.org website. We'd love to have you part of our coalition or part of this work to help eradicate human trafficking.
1: All right, Bay Area, that's Sharon DeNoa, director of the South Bay Coalition to End Human Trafficking. Sharon, appreciate you taking some time out your day to chop it up with us on this important topic. Thank you.
0: Thank you so much, Dre.
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12: Wake up in the morning. 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I'm gonna hit this city.
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0: What a sweet way to start the show. Dua Lipa, Star 101.3. It's Marcus in the morning. It's Monday. Taylor is here. Good morning.
1: Good morning.
0: How was your weekend? Give me like a couple of highlights.
1: I had the best weekend.
0: I love that.
1: Right? I went out to dinner Friday night.
0: Mm-hmm. Where'd you go Friday night? What was the name of the place?
1: Shelby's Rooftop.
0: Where's that?
1: Actually, not too far from here. It's off 4th. It's just a couple blocks away.
0: And you ate on the rooftop?
1: Ate on the rooftop.
0: What kind of food they have there? Is it good?
1: I had a pizza.
0: Okay.
1: So, but yes, very good. Saturday, I went to Concord. Ooh. And visited my friend.
0: Field trip.
1: Yes.
0: What's the name of the super cute shopping center out there that you guys hung out in?
1: The Veranda.
0: Been there.
1: Yeah, it was super cute.
0: The girls like, there's an ice cream place there that does like, I don't even know, some sort of waffle Asian ice cream. So we go there, go visit friends.
1: Yeah, we were at the wine bar the whole time.
0: Of course.
1: That was our vibe. And then yesterday, my dad came into town.
0: The captain was in town?
1: He was in town. So we went out to lunch.
0: So cute. Well, that's a full weekend, huh?
1: No, I was busy.
0: Gosh, I went to my nephew's 8th grade graduation.
1: Mm-hmm.
0: I shared with you off air that there was a situation with another set of parents there.
1: Yeah, which you haven't told me about yet.
0: We'll get into that later on this morning because I want to get everybody's vibe. Like, who was in the wrong here? I'm going to tell you what happened, but there was some jawing. Nothing got crazy. We're not internet sensations or anything.
1: But, yeah.
0: There were some words said.

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1: I thought I was safe.
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0: More variety from the 2000s, the 90s, and today it's Star 101.3. It is Marcus in the morning. It is Monday. Good morning, Taylor.
1: Good morning.
0: So I saw this thing, and I don't typically like to talk about this generation versus that generation, but this was interesting to me. Things that Gen Z does that many boomers find disgusting. They can't wrap their heads around.
1: Okay.
0: Do you consider me a boomer?
1: No.
0: Okay, because boomers like my mom. That's a real baby boomer. But I feel like a lot of times people just think, oh, older generation, boomer.
1: Well, it comes like the okay boomer thing.
0: Right.
1: You know what I mean?
0: So you're Gen Z. Number one thing that boomers can't wrap their heads around that Gen Z does, refusing to answer phone calls.
1: I love answering a phone call.
0: You're built different, though.
1: Yeah, I love hopping on a phone call.
0: I don't mind texting, but sometimes it's quicker to take a phone call. The one thing I couldn't get, my old partner Sandy used to do this, where you have to text before I call you to make sure that you're like emotionally available to take a phone call.
1: Oh, no. I'll cold call you all day.
0: Yeah. I love that about you. All right. Calling in sick for mental health days. I think the older generations were just like, you were taught to grin and bear it, which I don't think is healthy.
1: Yeah.
0: But I don't mind taking an occasional mental health day, but I have worked with people that are every single day, bro, I just need a day. I just need a day, man. Like, take the day, go handle your business. Go see a professional.
1: Yeah.
0: I don't know. Another thing boomers can't wrap their heads around regarding Gen Z, wearing casual clothes everywhere, including the office.
1: Oh, yeah. You know me. I'm literally in a blanket right now.
0: I literally have to tell Taylor, hey, we have some people coming in. I'm going to need you to maybe dress up a little bit.
1: No, I know. And I do. Anytime we have people coming into the office, I'll always dress nicer.
0: Yeah.
1: But, I mean, to be fair, we got an early wake up, okay? And I'm not really super focused on what I'm wearing, so I'm just like sweatshirt, pants.
0: I have to remind myself that it is exponentially easier as a dude to get ready than it is for you.
1: Yeah, you wear the same like black t-shirt every day and jeans and
0: easy.
1: You're set.
0: Easy. I made a joke on the hallway that low-key triggered Taylor. I said, you were talking about how tough your morning was getting ready. And I was like, I dried my hair by walking down the hallway.
1: Yeah, what the heck? It takes me like 2 hours to dry my hair. It's ridiculous.
0: Let me do like two more. Canceling people for past behavior. So think of a celebrity 2026, but 15 years ago, they tweeted something that was considered not socially acceptable. But my thing is, did they come out and apologize for it and explain that they're a different person or that they see the error of their ways?
1: I feel like cancel culture is so toxic because it's so unforgiving.
0: Yes.
1: You know, like, I understand that some people probably don't deserve to be in like the limelight because of things that they've said and done.
0: Right.
1: But I just feel like it's very unhealthy to not let people kind of redeem themselves.
0: Or get a second chance, right?
1: Yeah, you know?
0: If you are a boomer or Gen X, is there something about Gen Z that you don't understand? Perfect talkback moment. You can use the little red microphone on the iHeartRadio app if you're streaming Star 101.3 right now.
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0: Anybody else singing at the top of their lungs right now? Like low-key tearing up during that last part where he takes it to church? Justin Timberlake, Star 101.3. It's Marcus in the Morning. Taylor is here. It's Monday. Let's get into some hard-hitting journalism. What states love ice cream the most, and who's eating what flavors? I got a heat map. Number one, undisputed champion, ice cream flavor. Your thoughts?
1: What I think it is?
0: No, yeah.
1: Vanilla.
0: Nope.
1: Chocolate?
0: Nope.
1: What? What are the other ones? Rocky Road?
0: What are the other ones? Some would say there are at least 31 flavors, Taylor.
1: Strawberry.
0: Strawberry's number one.
1: Really?
0: Far and away.
1: I did not know that.
0: In California and nationwide.
1: Okay.
0: Now, what states love ice cream the most? This is based on internet searches. New Jersey comes in number one. California comes in number 11 as far as internet searches for ice cream.
1: Okay.
0: Do you have a favorite flavor?
1: I don't really eat ice cream, but I do love like a good sherbet.
0: Sherbet? That too.
1: Yeah.
0: That's delicious. I do like a good orange sherbet or a push pop.
1: Mm-hmm.
0: You ever have a push pop?
1: I have had a push pop.
0: Oh, so good. Let's see what else. I will tell you the bougiest ice cream flavor I ever ran into that changed my life. Shout out to all the restaurants that'll take vanilla ice cream, put a little olive oil on it, and finish it with a little sea salt. So simple and yet so beautiful.
1: Is it good?
0: It's delicious.
1: Olive oil?
0: Yeah. You get a little fatty, a little creamy, a little sweet, a little salty.
1: Okay.
0: I could just describe my ideal woman. I don't know.
1: Oh my God, stop.
0: Favorite ice cream flavor.
1: Okay, but what's your least favorite? Like, what's one that you're not having
0: one
1: again?
0: One that I don't understand?
1: Yeah.
0: That everybody likes?
1: Mm-hmm.
0: I would say probably Rocky Road.
1: Really?
0: I don't get down with the marshmallows.
1: Mm-hmm.
0: Putting marshmallows in ice cream is like overkill on the sweetness.
1: Okay.
0: I do like a good Jamocha almond fudge.
1: What?
0: I also love a good tin roof sundae. If you know,
1: you
0: know.
1: I think you're making things up.
0: My mom loved Jamocha. I think that's the reason I love it is because it reminds me of my mom.
1: Okay.
0: So like she used to eat it. My dad loved a good tin roof sundae. So there you go.
1: I don't understand mint.
0: Really?
1: Yeah.
0: Hot take.
1: Yeah.
0: What's not to get?
1: I don't know. It's like I'm already eating something cold. I feel like mint's only going to make it colder.
0: Crazy.
1: And also mint is just not tasty to me.
0: Okay.
1: So
0: I don't know
1: take,
0: if we can be friends.
1: Really? You're a mint girly?
0: For sure. What states love ice cream the most? New Jersey, followed by Delaware, Massachusetts, Connecticut, and New York, rounding at the top five. Bottom 10 states, the least enthusiastic, Arkansas, North Dakota, Oklahoma, Minnesota, Wisconsin. Stats you didn't even need.
1: Wait, that's confusing because aren't those like cold states?
0: They are.
1: The cold states like ice cream, the warm states, not so much.
0: Isn't that crazy?
1: That is crazy.
0: There you go. All right. Favorite ice cream flavor. And the stranger, the better. Like I'll throw an honorable mention, Ben and Jerry's Chunky Monkey. Oof, so good. Hit us with a talk back if you wouldn't mind. It's the little red microphone on the iHeartRadio app. If you're streaming Star 101.3 right now, let's talk ice cream as the weather continues to just absolutely be amazing. We'll fill you in on what your day is going to look like weather-wise, coming up with what's trending. And then 7:30, tickets for Gracie Abrams. Get ready to win. 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

0: Star 101.3, it's Marcus in the morning. Taylor is here. Good morning. We just did a deep dive on ice cream. Favorite ice cream by state, favorite ice cream nationally. Thank you for the talk back.
1: Good morning, Marcus and Taylor. This is Lori in Palo Alto. Favorite ice cream? Chocolate ice cream, peanut butter, chocolate sauce, and top it off with a peanut butter cup. It's the best.
0: Lori likes that chocolate bomba.
2: There's a lot of chocolate going on there.
0: Wow. That's a lot. I don't know if I could get down with that, Lori. You know what? But I'm not here to yuck your yum. Also, side note, Lori, are you the one that gets up and walks their dog every morning and listens to the show? Because I adore you.
2: So cute.
0: Thank you. Thank you to everybody that gets up early with us. Super appreciated. Keep the talkbacks coming in. We're going to be discussing ice cream all day because it's nothing but hard-hitting journalism on this show.
2: Yep, you know that.
0: We're checking what's trending coming up in like 5 minutes, plus your Gracie Abrams tickets at 7:30. Stay with us.

0: Kelly Clarkson at Star 101.3. It's Marcus in the Morning. Let's go.
1: Now, here's what's trending in the Bay Area and beyond.
0: My favorite story of the morning is a YouTuber and roller coaster influencer has been banned for life from all Six Flags parks after filming himself eating McDonald's chicken nuggies on a Millennium Force roller coaster in Ohio. You're not allowed to do this because you'll choke.
2: Wait, do what? Chicken nuggets or eat?
0: Oh, no, they don't discriminate against chicken nuggets. You're not allowed to eat anything on a ride going 93 miles an hour because I believe this is centrifugal force.
2: Okay.
0: And G-force. And you could choke and die. And so homeboy apparently smuggled the chicken nuggies in his underwear.
2: Ew.
0: And then got through seven. He struggled. He got through seven chicken nuggies before they finally kicked him off the ride, banned him for life. And if you're a roller coaster influencer, this has to be pretty devastating, right?
2: What's a roller coaster influencer?
0: I don't know,
2: is that someone
0: man.
2: Who like purposefully?
0: I should be asking you.
2: I just think that's funny.
0: So yeah, banned for life. There you go. Don't do that, kids. It's not smart. Visitors to Yosemite National Park can expect much larger crowds this summer. They have done away with their vehicle reservation system. I guess it's just YOLO, come on through now. They've experienced a 45% increase in visitors compared to last year. I believe it's an extra million visitors a year. And everybody there is now expecting the busiest months still ahead. Over the Memorial Day weekend, Yosemite experienced heavy traffic, full parking lots, long shuttle lines, and crowded hiking trails. I'm not concerned about the inconvenience for like the average family. I'm concerned about nature getting overrun.
2: Yeah, right.
0: All right, well, I don't work there, so what do I know? Nothing. Swifties are in full detective mode after a new Toy Story 5 billboard featuring the letters TS have sparked rumors of a Taylor Swift connection. Fans are pointing to clues including 13 clouds on the billboard, Taylor-themed references from Disney social media accounts, changes to her 1989 Taylor version artwork, and updates to the Apple Music playlists. The director recently said the film's end credit song is not by Taylor. Nobody's talking. We'll see what happens.
2: Okay.
0: You think when she drops these Easter eggs that she just sits in her house, just kind of twiddles her thumbs and goes,
2: right.
0: Making fun of everybody. And finally, we love Dua Lipa. She just got married.
2: She got married.
0: So cute. Her man, Callum Turner, who is an actor. The wedding comes about a year after they confirmed their engagement. And she always, I think, I love this. She said, well, I'm going to go on tour. We're going to wrap up the tour and then we're going to get married. Those are the plans.
2: I love that for them.
0: So there you go. Dua Lipa, now married. We'll go to producer Taylor and check today's daily poll. What do you have?
2: It is National Dinosaur Day today. So we're asking, which dinosaur would you have as a pet? Is it a T-Rex, a Brontosaurus, a Triceratops, or a pterodactyl?
0: Probably a pterodactyl.
2: Really?
0: I don't really have a reason why. I don't think I want a T-Rex running around. You know what I mean? What about you?
2: Probably a Brontosaurus because they're herbivores.
0: I would say they're not vegetarians. Eat me. They're the ones that aren't going to eat you. All right. 6:55 coming back around after 7 o'clock with a couple of things. We've got second date update on the way right after 7. And then, of course, right after 7:30, those tickets for Gracie Abrams that are going on sale this Friday. We're going to get you hooked up with those. All right. Be listening to win. It's Maroon 5. It's Star.

0: More variety from the 2000s, the 90s, and today. It's Star 101.3. It's Marcus in the morning. It's second date update time. Quickly reviewing, if you go on a date and you get ghosted, you just call me. And then we will call your date and see what the deal is. Ryan is on the phone. Ryan, good morning.
1: Good morning.
0: Hey, man, let's talk about your date. So this lady, Ashley, who you met online, roll it out for me. Like, what did you do?
1: Yeah, I took her to Castro Street in Mountain View.
0: Okay.
1: And I thought the date went really good. I mean, like, it felt great. It was pretty easy conversation. She was beautiful. I thought the chemistry was there. I knew I if I get her to laugh and things like that, then that's a good sign. And I think we were both laughing a lot at a certain point. And
0: the weather's the weather's been great. And like Castro Street is such a fun place to eat.
1: Oh yeah, absolutely. And I think the atmosphere was really good.
0: Okay.
1: So I felt super comfortable. And yeah, I mean, I'm kind of going through it in my head, and I just, like, I couldn't find a place where I messed up or anything like that. I know even at the end there was a chance to, like, kiss, and I just didn't do that. I was like, okay, I'll just save this for the next date.
0: Ryan, obviously listening. I've been asking, especially dudes, for the last couple of weeks, all right, tell me where you screwed up, because it would save us a lot of time, but you can't think of anything?
1: No, but that's what I was doing. I was, like, going through all the calculations in my head.
0: Okay. And she's gone? Like, gone? Not like slow playing, but gone.
1: Yeah, like totally ghosted. I texted her a little bit after, and I didn't get a reply. I got like the that was a great night, and then that was it. And then she didn't text me anymore.
0: Okay.
1: It wasn't even that. She said that, I forgot what she said. She said something like, thanks for the night.
0: And that was it.
1: Yeah.
0: Okay. Let's go ahead and regroup. We're gonna play a couple of songs. We will call Ashley and try to figure this out for you, okay?
1: Okay.
0: Second date update, Star 101.3. That's next.

0: More variety from the 2000s, the 90s, and today it's Star 101.3. It's Marcus in the morning. Second date update popping off. You have not missed it. If you're just getting in the car right now, all good. Ryan is standing by. Ryan, you still there?
1: Oh, yeah, I'm here.
0: Okay. Go ahead and mute your phone. We're going to call Ashley and try to figure out why she ghosted on you. Here we go.
2: Hello?
0: Hi, is this Ashley?
2: This is her.
0: Ashley, it's Marcus calling from Star 101.3. How are you?
2: Good. I listen to you guys all the time.
0: Love it. Good morning.
2: Wait, hold on.
0: Yes.
2: Is this second date update?
0: It is.
2: Are you calling because of Ryan?
0: I am.
2: Oh, my God. Okay. He's on the line right now, right? He's listening?
0: He is. Ryan?
1: Yeah.
0: Okay.
1: Hey. Ashley.
2: Hey.
0: So, Ashley, did you ghost on Ryan?
2: I mean, yeah.
0: Okay.
2: I did.
0: Okay.
2: Because I just... Okay, so honestly, the second I saw you, Ryan, like the date, just I knew it was just not gonna play out. Like it was gonna be probably like a friend thing at most.
0: What happened?
2: Well, because I spend an hour or so getting ready. I get my hair done. I get like a cute outfit. I put in the work, like makeup, my nails, the whole thing. Like I really put in effort to. It's a date, right? And Ryan shows up and he's looking like he just like wandered out of a startup break room.
0: What do you mean?
2: Well, he's like these stretchy hybrid tech jean pants that were like way too tight. The plain white t-shirt, like the zip up hoodie. And then the hair, like the damn hair. Like I don't know. It looked like he just got in a fight with like some type of animal or like a, I don't know. It was just, it was all over the place. It honestly looked like the wind blew into it, like 120 miles per hour. It was insane. I was like, what, you look like you just woke up from the bed and you were like, hey, what's up? Like, it was bad.
0: Okay.
2: I don't know.
0: Ryan, go ahead.
1: Okay. Yeah. That's intentional. Like, I have to tell you, I use texturizing product in my hair and then I spent a lot of time actually making it look casually messy. This is like I just woke up look. That's, does this.
2: You can't intentionally style your hair to look like you overslept and call that fashion. I'm sorry, but that's.
1: No, girls really like this.
2: Especially on a date.
1: This is like a relaxed look. I did the relaxed look.
2: Yeah. Like if you're grabbing coffee on a Sunday morning, cool. But not for the first date where you're trying to make an impression. You look like you just. And the worst part about the whole thing is that you kept calling me fancy all night because I'm wearing heels. Like what? Because I dressed up and I look nice.
1: I mean, you looked really nice. I just think you were fancy. That's why I said it.
2: I don't know.
1: I work in tech. You know that. I was just like, I work long hours and it's just when you go every single day, that's basically my whole wardrobe. I mean, just look at Mark Zuckerberg. He has the same type of look.
2: Cool, but this is still a date, like not an emergency Slack meeting. You know what I mean? Like, I personally feel like effort matters and that shows what type of person, if you're putting an effort into this date.
0: Yeah.
2: You know, like you could see a lot from a person just even by how they present themselves, especially on the first try.
0: So if Ryan, could you dress up a little bit next time? And Ashley, if he does, would you be interested maybe in a second? What?
2: No. Sorry.
0: Okay.
2: I'm just not interested.
0: Now, hang on, you guys. Effort matters. That's the quote for this morning. Second date update, 7, 9 o'clock. And then you've got the podcast on the iHeartRadio app. That'll be up there by noon today. 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Hey, we're 15 minutes away from your tickets to Gracie Abrams right after 7:30. 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

0: More variety from the 2000s, the 90s, and today. It's Star 101.3. It's Marcus in the morning. It's 7:20. It's Monday. And an eventful Friday as I drove down to Salinas, my hometown, for my little nephew's 8th grade graduation. And I am ashamed to say we almost mixed it up with another family.
1: So wild to me, by the way.
0: What's that?
1: That I just get a text from you being like, so I almost just got in a fight at the middle school grad. I'm like, what are we talking about?
0: I'm not proud of this moment, but when I tell you how it transpired, I'm genuinely curious as to who was in the right and how you would have handled this as both a parent and somebody who was there. So close quarters in the gym at my nephew's school, and a lot of loud people there, right? Everybody's hooting and hollering for their graduate, as myself included.
1: Okay.
0: And then about a quarter of the way through the festivities, the whoever's kid was on stage were the people directly behind us. Mm-hmm. The whole family's there. And they're going crazy, and it's fantastic. And then the lady right behind me decides to do the double barrel whistle.
1: Oh, yes, yes, yes.
0: You stick one finger from each hand into your mouth and blow as hard as you can.
1: Yeah.
0: And it's the most aggravating whistle that should only be reserved for outside. Mm-hmm. And she's directly behind me.
1: Ooh.
0: So I grit my teeth and I'm like, okay, this is happening. I can't even do it because I will scare your animals right now. And I was like, we're just going to take it. We're just going to woosah. We're just going to breathe our way through this. We're going to be fine.
1: Okay.
0: Well, about halfway through, she blows it right in my ear to the point where my sister and I both lurch forward because it startled me.
1: Yeah.
0: Right? And then she starts laughing and she says to the person next to her, that's my special whistle. People don't like it, but I don't care.
1: Oh,
0: I hear her say this.
1: Yeah.
0: And I just shake my head. Right? And then about three quarters of the way, the thing's almost over. Their kid goes up again. She's going crazy. She's blowing the whistle hardcore. My little niece on my left-hand side, who's 15, turns around and says, would you stop whistling like that, please?
1: To the lady?
0: Yes.
1: Wow.
0: And then I was like, okay. And this is where it started happening really fast. This is where it escalated. My niece didn't take a beat and proceeded to give the lady two middle fingers.
1: No.
0: Like to her face.
1: That's crazy.
0: Across her family. And this is where it went sideways. So I grabbed my niece's arm and I said, well, don't do that.
1: Yeah.
0: We don't do that. We don't. No. You're going to escalate this to a point where it doesn't need to be escalated. Now it's over. Now the lady's mad. Now her husband's mad. And she starts yelling about classless and this and that. And I'm thinking in my head, lady, you're the last person who needs to be calling somebody else classless.
1: Okay.
0: But I was so shocked in that moment. What I should have done as a good TO is I should have said to my niece, apologize to that lady.
1: Yeah.
0: That's what I should, no matter what. And my niece would have been like, I'm not going to. And I'm gonna like, I'll explain to you why we win if you apologize. Because in my mind, she apologizes. And then I go, ma'am, would you please stop doing that? But the lady had triggered me with the laughing.
1: Mm-hmm.
0: And so I turned around and said, that is not a whistle for indoors. That is a whistle for outside, calling cattle or pigs or I don't know what. And now it's weird. And now her husband leans in and goes, yeah, but that was disrespectful. And I said, yeah, maybe, but your lady was laughing. She knows she was being obnoxious and she knows she hurt my ears. So could we have a little accountability on your side as well?
1: Oh, wow. Marcus, pop off, king.
0: And now I'm thinking there's going to be a situation in the parking lot and I'm not trying to be an internet sensation.
1: Yeah.
0: So it just, in that moment, it just ended. But I could tell in that moment, and if you know, you know, like I could tell everyone in that circle had grown up in Salinas, myself included.
1: Mm-hmm.
0: Like we all went back to the 90s in that moment. And I'm not proud of it. And I explained to my niece, I said, look, we cannot control other people's actions. We can only control our reactions. And no, you do not ever flip off adults in public.
1: Yeah.
0: And you know, and so it was a teachable moment. I could have done better. But yeah.
1: I think you did the best you could, though.
0: Did I, though?
1: I mean, I don't know. It's a tough situation. I feel like maybe everyone's kind of in the wrong here.
0: Yes.
1: You know what I mean?
0: Yes, because I'm not trying to cause a disruption at a middle school graduation. I know somebody's in their car right now shaking their head at me and understand that I understand that that did not pop off perfectly, but I did the best I could in that situation.
1: Yeah.
0: If you have any thoughts, I'd love to hear them. Leave me a quick talk back on the iHeartRadio app. It's the little red microphone for streaming Star 101.3 right now. Have you ever had a similar situation? Maybe it was a Little League game. I don't know. How did it end? And then keep the radio on because you know what's coming up in a few minutes. Right after 7:30, we've got tickets for Gracie Abrams. second chance to win right now as well. If you are scrolling Instagram, go to the Marcus in the Morning Instagram and get yourself entered to win those tickets.
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Star 101.3, it's Marcus in the Morning. Got tickets for Gracie Abrams right now for Caller 20. 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

0: Stacey Abrams ticket still up for grabs here at Star 101.3. It's Marcus in the Morning. Quick break. Hang on.
1: It's time for Good News, Bay Area.
0: Got to handle our business. This is a great story out of Texas. A lady who worked for Chick-fil-A was out making deliveries, and she helped a biker after a motorcycle crash. The lady's name is Josie. She watched a crash after another vehicle crossed multiple lanes and hit the motorcyclist. And she showed up, and I just love what she said. She said that she just wanted the rider to know that someone cared. And she stayed by his side, and even as traffic continued to kind of whiz by, first responders show up, and then some of his coworkers showed up, helped him out. And then Josie got recognized by the city. City council contacted her, presented her with $1,000, a gift she said that came at a time when her family needed help the most. She says she's grateful that the rider wasn't seriously hurt, and then she got a personal thank you when he visited her at the Chick-fil-A she was working at. Josie out there, hero saving lives. 7:41, going to check what's trending in about 9 minutes. What's the weather going to be like here in the Bay? How did we do at the box office over the weekend? And I'm going to tell you a story of a roller coaster influencer who just got banned from all the big roller coaster parks, all the Six Flags in the country, for doing something really dumb on a ride. That and more coming up in about 9 minutes. It's Star 101.3. That'll be 7:50.

0: 101.3. It's Marcus in the morning. Good morning.
1: Hi.
0: Who's this?
1: This is Amy. I'm from Sonoma County up in Windsor.
0: You win.
1: Oh, my God. Thank you so much. So excited.
0: You got the tickets for Gracie Abrams.
1: Yes. I saw her at the Eras Tour. I'm so excited.
0: Oh, when she opened for Taylor Swift?
1: Yeah, she did back in Miami.
0: Look at you. You go on the real, like a road dog. I like that. You're like a real fan.
1: I love it. Thank you.
0: Thanks for listening every morning. I appreciate it.
1: Every morning. Thank you so much.
0: You got it. Hang on the line. Taylor gets you info. More chances to win tomorrow morning after 7:30. Those tickets are going on sale this Friday, 9 a.m. for two shows the first weekend in December. There's a second chance to win right now, too. If you're scrolling IG, go follow Marcus in the Morning on Instagram again for another chance to win your tickets for Gracie Abrams. We'll check what's trending coming up next. Hang out.

0: Star 101.3. It's Marcus in the morning, 7:53. Let's do it.
1: Now, here's what's trending in the Bay Area and beyond.
0: It's Monday morning. We're back from the weekend. Here's what everybody's talking about. Today kicks off the first day of Pride Month here in the Bay and everywhere else. This song lives rent-free in my head all month. It's going to be parades, festivals, concerts, community events honoring the LGBTQ plus community, history, culture, and advocacy. Shout out to all our listeners. Appreciate you. The biggest event of the month is SF Pride, taking place June 27th to 28th. This song hits, am I right?
2: Oh, yeah.
0: We're in here gigging right now. This year's theme is Queer is Resistance. So love is love, just a reminder. Pride Month officially kicking off. This is my favorite story of the morning. A YouTuber has been banned for life from all Six Flags parks after filming himself eating McDonald's chicken nuggies.
2: Chicken nuggies.
0: On a roller coaster going 93 miles an hour. This is against the rules because of physics. Science always wins. You could choke out and die if you're trying to eat on a roller coaster because of G-force.
2: We don't need that.
0: He got 7 nuggets in before they kicked him off the ride.
2: How did they find out?
0: They got cameras everywhere, dude.
2: Crazy.
0: The better question is, so he's banned from all Cedar Point parks, which is basically Six Flags, which has to be very devastating for a YouTube influencer who is a roller coaster influencer.
2: Right. Your career is like low-key, like on like, the downfall.
0: It's over. It's over now. But like, how do they keep him out of the park? Like, is facial recognition that robust that if he's walking through the gate, they see him?
2: Right.
0: They zero in on him James Bond style and they're like, nope. We'll see what happens.
2: I don't know. I would go back and try.
0: Of course you would. Swifties are in full detective mode after a new Toy Story billboard featuring the letters TS has sparked rumors of a Taylor Swift collab or connection. Fans pointing to clues including 13 clouds on the billboard, Taylor theme references from Disney social media accounts, changes to her 1989 Taylor version artwork, and updates to Apple Music playlists. Even so, the Toy Story 5 director says the film end credits song is not going to be by Taylor. So we'll see what... Nobody's talking.
2: I mean, he just said the end credit song. He right. didn't say other song.
0: It may very well be something else. So we'll see what happens. Dua Lipa is now married. Thought that was cute.
2: I know. They're so cute together.
0: She and her fiance, Callum Turner, who is an actor, exchanged vows in a very intimate ceremony in London. Which I thought she had said previously they were going to wait till her tour was over. But that's super cute. They got engaged like a year ago. I always love love.
2: I know, so adorables. Exciting.
0: All right, we're going to close out strong with producer Taylor's daily poll on the Star 101.3 FM Instagram. What do we have in the stories?
2: It is National Dinosaur Day today. Mm-hmm. So we're asking which dinosaur would you have as a pet? Is it a T-Rex, a Brontosaurus, a Triceratops, or a Pterodactyl?
0: Which one isn't going to eat us? The Brontosaurus?
2: Yeah.
0: Where are you going to house it? Do you know how big those things are?
2: The neck is so long. I know.
0: Let us know what you think. It's on the Star 101.3 FM Instagram in the stories. 7:57. It is time to play and win the trivia game, y'alls. If you've been playing in the car and you've been crushing it, maybe today is your day. We've got some tickets to give away, so... Hit us up if you want to play. 800-800-1013. Again, 800-800-1013. I need two contestants. We'll line you up. We'll play next after 8 o'clock. Good morning.

0: More variety from the 2000s, the 90s, and today it's Star 101.3. It's Marcus in the morning. It's time to play the Bay's favorite trivia game. This is called What You Know About That. It's brought to you by Cameron's Pub in Half Moon Bay. Perfect summer getaway. It's only 30 minutes from San Francisco, 30 minutes from San Jose. RV hookups, hotel, come through the coast. Maybe I'll see you there. Say good morning to our contestants. We go out to San Carlos and say hi to Micah. Good morning, Micah.
1: Good morning, Marcus and Taylor.
0: I understand your daughter is your handler. She dialed the phone for you and got you through. So we got to get... Shout out to Hope as well.
1: Yeah.
0: Excellent. Yeah. San Carlos, we were just there.
2: We were.
0: Having the best pastrami on planet Earth over there at the Refuge. A show. So good. Welcome to the show, you guys.
1: Thank you. We're big fans.
0: Love it. Let's go up to Mill Valley and say hi to Michael. Good morning, Michael.
3: Good morning, Marcus and Taylor.
0: What do you got going on this morning?
3: Just taking my sons, Aiden and Jude, to school.
0: Welcome, you guys. What's up? Whoop, whoop. While we're talking about Mill Valley, we have to talk about, is it called Hook?
3: Hookfish?
0: Yeah, hookfish. Awesome seafood, and what a patio to waste away an afternoon on, am I right? So good.
3: Right, right. Lovely.
0: And the kids can run around. It's fantastic. All right, you guys. The game's super simple. It's 5 trivia questions, 50 seconds to answer them all. You yell out pass if you don't know an answer. We'll come back to it if there's time. Get as many right as you can, okay?
3: Sounds good.
0: Michael and the boys go on hold in Mill Valley. Start with Micah in San Carlos. Micah, are you ready?
1: I'm ready.
0: Question number 1, what type of animal does Alice follow down the hole in Wonderland?
1: Rabbit.
0: In baseball, what is the term for a batter hitting a home run with the bases loaded?
1: Home run.
0: Who sings the hit song Peaches featuring Daniel Caesar and Giveon?
1: Yeah.
0: What body of water surrounding Antarctica was recognized as the world's fifth ocean in 2000? In the movie Finding Nemo, what is Nemo's dad's name?

0: pass.
1: Come back to the first one you passed on. Who sings the hit song Peaches featuring Daniel Caesar and Giveon?
0: Bad Bunny?
1: But with Bad Bunny, what body of water surrounding Antarctica was recognized as the world's fifth ocean in 2000?
0: Antarctica.
1: Okay, right under the wire. Hang on the line for me. All right, Micah goes on hold in San Carlos, and we pick up Michael in Mill Valley.
2: Hello.
3: Question number one. What type of animal does Alice follow down a hole into Wonderland?
2: A rabbit.
3: In baseball, what is the term for a batter hitting a home run with the bases loaded?
2: Grand Slam.
3: Who sings the hit song Peaches featuring Daniel Caesar and Giveon?
2: That.
3: What body of water surrounding Antarctica was recognized as the world's fifth ocean in 2000?
2: The Indian Ocean.
3: In the movie Finding Nemo, what is Nemo's dad's name?
2: Dad.
3: Go back to the first one you passed on. Who sings the hit song Peaches featuring Daniel Caesar and Giveon?
1: Hang on the line for me, bud. All right, Micah comes back in San Carlos. Let's see how he did against Michael in Mill Valley. Question number one, what type of animal does Alice follow down a hole and into Wonderland?
3: Both of you knew that that was a rabbit.
1: In baseball, what is the term for a batter hitting a home run with the bases loaded?
3: Michael knew that that was a grand slam.
1: Who sings the hit song Peaches featuring Daniel Caesar and Giveon?
3: Mika, I really appreciate your answer of Bad Bunny, but it was Justin Bieber.
1: Question four. What body of water surrounding Antarctica was recognized as the world's fifth ocean in 2000?
3: The answer that we were looking for was the Southern Ocean.
1: And in the movie Finding Nemo, what is Nemo's dad's name?
3: His name is Marlin. That brings our final score 2-1. Michael's our winner.
1: Michael, you got the tickets. Four tickets.
2: Awesome.
1: It's the Toyota Save Mart 350 NASCAR Cup Series happening at the Sonoma Raceway June 28th. 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
2: Awesome. Thank you.
1: And Micah, you and Hope grab a bottle of the Marcus in the Morning Limited Edition El Chilito Hot Sauce. 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
0: 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Thank you guys very much.
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1: It's Star 101.3. It is Marcus in the Morning. It is Monday. Good morning, Taylor.
2: Good morning.
1: So I saw this thing, and I don't typically like to talk about this generation versus that generation, but this was interesting to me. Things that Gen Z does that many boomers find disgusting. They can't wrap their heads around.
2: Okay.
1: Do you consider me a boomer?
2: No.
1: Okay, because boomers like my mom. That's a real baby boomer. But I feel like a lot of times people just think, oh, older generation, boomer.
2: Well, it comes like the okay boomer thing.
1: Right.
2: You know what I mean?
1: So you're Gen Z. Number one thing that boomers can't wrap their heads around that Gen Z does, refusing to answer phone calls.
2: I love answering a phone call.
1: You're built different, though.
2: Yeah, I love hopping on a phone call.
1: I don't mind texting, but sometimes it's quicker to take a phone call. The one thing I couldn't get, my old partner Sandy used to do this, where you have to text before I call you to make sure that you're like emotionally available to take a phone call.
2: Oh, no. I'll cold call you all day.
1: Yeah. I love that about you. All right. Calling in sick for mental health days. I think the older generations were just like, you were taught to grin and bear it, which I don't think is healthy.
2: Yeah.
1: But I don't mind taking an occasional mental health day, but I have worked with people that are every single day, bro, I just need a day. I just need a day, man. Like, take the day, go handle your business, go see a professional.
2: Yeah.
1: I don't know. Another thing boomers can't wrap their heads around regarding Gen Z, wearing casual clothes everywhere, including the office.
2: Oh, yeah. You know me. I'm literally in a blanket right now.
1: I literally have to tell Taylor, hey, we have some people coming in. I'm going to need you to maybe dress up a little bit.
2: No, I know. And I do. Anytime we have people coming into the office, I'll always dress nicer.
1: Yeah.
2: But I mean, to be fair, we got an early wake up. Okay. And I'm not really super focused on what I'm wearing. So I'm just like sweatshirt, pants.
1: I have to remind myself that it is exponentially easier as a dude to get ready than it is for you.
2: Yeah, you wear the same like black t-shirt every day and jeans and
1: easy.
2: You're set.
1: Easy. I made a joke on the hallway that low-key triggered Taylor. I said, you were talking about how tough your morning was getting ready. And I was like, I dried my hair by walking down the hallway.
2: Yeah, what the heck? It takes me like 2 hours to dry my hair. It's ridiculous.
1: Let me do like two more. Canceling people for past behavior. So think of a celebrity 2026, but 15 years ago, they tweeted something that was considered not socially acceptable. But my thing is, did they come out and apologize for it and explain that they're a different person or that they see the error of their ways?
2: I feel like cancel culture is so toxic because it's so unforgiving.
1: Yes.
2: You know, like, I understand that some people probably don't deserve to be in like the limelight because of things that they've said and done.
1: Right.
2: But I just feel like it's very unhealthy to not let people kind of redeem themselves.
1: Or get a second chance, right?
2: Yeah, you know?
1: If you are a boomer or Gen X, is there something about Gen Z that you don't understand? Perfect talkback moment. You can use the little red microphone on the iHeartRadio app if you're streaming Star 101.3 right now. 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We've got good news coming at 8:40. 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Get y'all caught up from the weekend. It's on the way.

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1: Hello.
0: Star 101.3. It's Marcus in the morning. It's Monday. Feels like a Monday this morning. 8:22. I saw an article about ice cream and I couldn't wait to talk about it. Which slates love ice cream the most? Who's eating what flavors? You know, there's a heat map out there too. Number one flavor in America, far and away, is strawberry.
1: Strawberry.
0: That's everybody's fave.
1: Okay.
0: I do like going to In-N-Out and getting a strawberry shake.
1: Oh, the milkshakes are so good.
0: When I'm feeling naughty.
1: Yes. Yes.
0: And they also went in, and this is based on searches, like what's the number one most ice cream motivated state in the union? Here it's New Jersey, and then Delaware, and then Massachusetts, and then Connecticut. It's weird to me that those are all kind of in the same vicinity. Is there like an ice cream belt that I don't know about?
1: Also, those are like colder states.
0: Are they? No, because in the summertime they get warm. They get warm for real.
1: Do they? You
0: haven't lived till you've been to Boston in the summertime. We did it 2 years ago. I melted. You know what's fun is in Vermont, I don't remember what they call them, but soft serve is big in Vermont.
1: Okay, like a Froyo situation?
0: Yes, but they have a specific name for it. Now it's going to make me crazy. Will you Google that really quick in real time while I keep talking about ice cream? What is your favorite flavor, by the way? Do you have a favorite?
1: For me, I'm more of like a sherbet or like a sorbet.
0: If you call it sherbet one more time.
1: It's not sherbet. There's no R. When you said that, I was so confused.
0: What are you talking about?
1: I'm looking this up. I already know I'm right. I'm right. Sherbet. There's no R. Thank you. You know, I won my treatment spelling bee, okay? So I'm good at spelling.
0: Are you telling me that I've been pronouncing it incorrectly my entire life? Like I'm today years old
1: yes.
0: when I realize it's called sherbet?
1: Yes.
0: Sherbet? That doesn't sound right.
1: Sherbert?
0: You literally just destroyed my entire childhood.
1: Hey. I can't help you.
0: I do like a good push-up, though. Oh,
1: I do. Like a push-pop?
0: Push-pops are delicious.
1: Very
0: good. So, number one flavor in America is strawberry, followed by vanilla, followed by chocolate. If you want to get crazy, I do love Jamocha almond fudge because it reminds me of my mom. And I love a good tin roof sundae, which are delicious. And then I got super bouge a couple hours ago when we were talking about this. Follow me on this.
1: Okay.
0: Vanilla ice cream. Drizzled with a little bit of olive oil, finished with a little bit of sea salt.
1: Sus. Oh! I don't know. That just doesn't sound good to me.
0: A little sweet, a little salty, a little creamy, a little fatty.
1: Oh, gosh. What are we describing here?
0: My ideal lady. What's your favorite ice cream flavor? Hit us up.
1: Wait.
0: What?
1: What's your least favorite?
0: Rocky Road.
1: Okay.
0: I don't really get the whole... That's where they put the marshmallows in there.
1: Oh.
0: It's just too much sweetness in there. What about you?
1: I'm not a mint girly.
0: See, that's weird to me.
1: See, like, I can't really do, like, any of the minty types or even the pistachio. Not a fan.
0: Okay. Get into that. The weirdest to me was I had garlic ice cream at the Gilroy Garlic Festival.
1: Sus. That is so sus.
0: It wasn't bad. Not gonna lie.
1: Okay.
0: Hit us up. Your favorite ice cream flavor. These are the hard-hitting journalistic topics we have today on the show. You can use the talkback on the iHeartRadio app, the little red microphone, if you're streaming Star 101.3 right now. Don't go too far. Good news in like 15 minutes. And then we'll check what's trending. Adam Sandler spotted in the bay. In Daly City, of all places.
1: I saw that.
0: Bananas.
1: He was at the...
0: We'll tell you about it at 8:50.
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1: All right, so if you go to the Marcus in the Morning Instagram, give it a follow. 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

More variety from the 2000s, the 90s, and today it's Star 101.3. It's Marcus in the morning. Time for some more tickets for a summer concert. This is super cool. It's the San Francisco Symphony playing with Bella Fleck at the Stern Grove Festival, NSF, Sunday, July 12th. Clear your calendar anytime the symphony does any kind of collab with anybody. It is epic. So the lottery for this tickets is open now. If you go to the website, sterngrove.org. But I've got a couple of spots for you. All fixed up. 800-800-1013 is the number. I'll just take caller 20 right now. We'll make it super simple. Good news next. It's Star 101.3.

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1: It's time for Good News, Bay Area.
0: We'll have a Stern Grove ticket winner here in a couple of minutes. Good news is about a lady who is basically a Good Samaritan and out there helping out. Her name is Josie, and she stopped to help a biker after a motorcycle crash. She was doing Chick-fil-A deliveries, and she saw him on the side of the freeway after watching another car go like three lanes over and nailed this motorcyclist. And she stopped, and she basically said, even though traffic was moving around in like super dangerous situation, she waited for first responders. She said that she just wanted to make sure that he knew he wasn't alone. And I just thought that was really neat. That someone cared and stayed. She just wanted the writer to know that someone cared. That was the official quote. But she said she didn't expect any recognition. Meanwhile, the Beaumont City Council, this was in Beaumont, Texas, contacted her, gave her $1,000, a gift she said came at a time when her family needed it the most. And then she's grateful that the writer was not more seriously hurt. She also got a personal thank you when he visited her at her work at Chick-fil-A. It's just Good Samaritan situation. That's my good news. 8:43. We're going to check what's trending in a couple of minutes. Adam Sandler was spotted in the Bay this weekend. Ended up in Daly City. I'll give you the full info, all the tea coming up at 8:50. Stay with us.

0: Yes. Coldplay, it's Star 101.3. It's Marcus in the morning, 8:50. Who's this?
1: This is Jillian.
0: Jillian, where are you from? What city?
1: San Jose.
0: You got the tickets for Stern Grove. Congratulations.
1: Sweet.
0: So
1: what a great
0: fun.
1: Way to start the week. But I wanted to ask you, Marcus, did you find the answer to the soft serve in Vermont? Because I know what it is called.
0: Remind me.
1: It's called a creamy.
0: Yes. Oh, God. What a... So good.
1: It's not quite the same as soft serve here.
0: Right.
1: That's a little bit different in Vermont, but it's really good.
0: Well, thank you for that. The creamy, that was making me crazy. Have the best time at the show, and thanks for having us on every morning. I really appreciate it.
1: Thank you.
0: Hang on the line. We'll get you set up. Again, the tickets for the Stern Grove shows, the lotteries are open right now, sterngrove.org. More tomorrow morning after 8:30.
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0: Number one hitter is today is the first day of Pride Month.
3: Happy Pride.
0: Happy Pride to our LGBTQ plus listeners and community. 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Just nothing but festivities.
3: Vibes.
0: Vibes, and I'm here for it. Going to be all kinds of stuff going on, obviously, around the city and around the bay. And the show itself is, SF Pride is going to be going down on the 27th and 28th. Yes, 27th and 28th. This year's theme is Queer Joy is Resistance. So there you go. Love is love. One of the biggest upsets in NCAA baseball tournament history happened right here in California as the St. Mary's Gales knocked off the top-ranked UCLA Bruins twice in 3 days. Very dramatic. This is the first time the number one overall seed has lost its opening regional game. So good job, Gales. Now, St. Mary's did eventually lose to Cal Poly, but not before delivering one of what they're calling the most memorable postseason runs in program history. Congratulations. This is my favorite story of the morning. A YouTuber has been banned for life from all Six Flags parks after filming himself eating McDonald's chicken nuggies on the Millennium Force roller coaster in Ohio. You're not allowed to eat anything while you're on a roller coaster because you could choke out and die.
3: I mean, it makes sense. Is that going to stop me? No.
0: So he smuggled the chicken nuggies in his undies.
3: Yuck.
0: Got on the ride, managed to power through about seven out of the 10, and then they kicked him out and banned him for life.
3: I'm guessing this was probably for a video. But
0: yeah. Oh, yeah. No, he is literally a roller coaster influencer.
3: Eating, like, underwear nuggies is so suspect.
0: Underweared nuggies.
3: Yeah. Sus. That's gross.
0: So let's see. What else do we have? Swifties in full detective mode after a new Toy Story 5 billboard featuring the letters TS sparked rumors of a Taylor Swift connection. Fans pointing to clues including 13 clouds on the billboard, Taylor-themed references from Disney social media accounts, changes to the 1989 Taylor's Version artwork, updates to Apple Music playlists. Neither Taylor Swift's team or Disney are commenting right now, but something's popping.
3: I think there's something brewing right
0: there
3: now.
0: It is. And also congratulations to Dua Lipa, who just got married.
3: Yes, they're so cute together.
0: That is so cute. We're going to finish strong with producer Taylor's daily poll on the Star 101.3 FM Instagram in the stories. What do you have?
3: It is National Dinosaur Day today. Mm-hmm. So we're asking, which dinosaur would you have as a pet? Is it the T-Rex, the Brontosaurus, Triceratops, or Pterodactyl?
0: Brontosaurus, literally the only one that's not going to eat us, but
3: right?
0: Where would you put it? It's so massive.
3: I don't know.
0: We'll see. Anyway, what's trending? 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

0: More variety from the 2000s, the 90s, and today it's Star 101.3. It's Marcus in the morning. It's second date update time. Quickly reviewing, if you go on a date and you get ghosted, you just call me. And then we will call your date and see what the deal is. Ryan is on the phone. Ryan, good morning.
1: Good morning.
0: Hey, man, let's talk about your date. So this lady, Ashley, who you met online, roll it out for me. Like, what did you do?
1: Yeah, I took her to Castro Street in Mountain View.
0: Okay.
1: And I thought the date went really good. I mean, like, it felt great. It was pretty easy conversation. She was beautiful. I thought the chemistry was there. I knew I if I get her to laugh and things like that, then that's a good sign. And I think we were both laughing a lot at a certain point. And
0: the weather's been great. And like Castro Street is such a fun place to eat.
1: Oh yeah, absolutely. And I think the atmosphere was really good.
0: Okay.
1: So I felt super comfortable. And yeah, I mean, I'm kind of going through it in my head, and I couldn't find a place where I messed up or anything like that. I know even at the end there was a chance to like kiss, and I just didn't do that. I was like, okay, I'll just save this for the next date.
0: Ryan, obviously listening. I've been asking, especially dudes, for the last couple of weeks, all right, tell me where you screwed up, because it would save us a lot of time, but you can't think of anything?
1: No, but that's what I was doing. I was like going through all the calculations in my head.
0: Okay. And she's gone? Not like slow playing, but gone.
1: Yeah, like totally ghosted. I texted her a little bit after, and I didn't get a reply. I got like the that was a great night, and then that was it. And then she didn't text me anymore.
0: Okay.
1: It wasn't even that. She said, I forgot what she said. She said something like, thanks for the night.
0: And that was it.
1: Yeah.
0: Okay. Let's go ahead and regroup. We're gonna play a couple of songs. We will call Ashley and try to figure this out for you, okay?
1: Okay.
0: Second date update, Star 101.3. That's next.

0: More variety from the 2000s, the 90s, and today it's Star 101.3. It's Marcus in the morning. Second date update popping off. You have not missed it. If you're just getting in the car right now, all good. Ryan is standing by. Ryan, you still there?
1: Oh, yeah, I'm here.
0: Okay, go ahead and mute your phone. We're going to call Ashley and try to figure out why she ghosted on you. Here we go.
2: Hello?
0: Hi, is this Ashley?
2: This is her.
0: Ashley, it's Marcus calling from Star 101.3. How are you?
2: Good. I listen to you guys all the time.
0: Love it. Good morning.
2: Wait, hold on.
0: Yes.
2: Is this second date update?
0: It is.
2: Are you calling because of Ryan?
0: I am.
2: Oh, my God. Okay. He's on the line right now, right? He's listening?
0: He is. Ryan?
1: Yeah.
0: Okay.
1: Hey. Ashley.
2: Hey.
0: Hey. So, Ashley, did you ghost on Ryan?
2: I mean, yeah. Yeah.
0: Okay.
2: I did.
0: Okay.
2: Because I just... Okay. So, honestly, the second I saw you, Ryan, like, the date just... I knew it was just not going to play out. Like, it just... It was going to be probably, like, a friend thing at most.
0: What happened?
2: Well, because... Okay. I spend an hour or so getting ready. I get my hair done. I get, like, a cute outfit. I put in the work, like, makeup, my nails, the whole thing. Like, uh-huh. I really put in effort to... It's a date, right? And Ryan shows up, and he's looking like he just, like, wandered out of a startup break room.
0: What do you mean?
2: Well, he's, like, these stretchy hybrid tech jean pants that were, like, way too tight. The plain white t-shirt, like, the zip-up hoodie. And then the hair, like, the damn hair. Like, I just... I don't know. It looked like he just got in a fight with like some type of animal or like a, I don't know. It was just, it was all over the place. It was just, it honestly looked like the wind blew into it like 120 miles per hour. It was insane. I was like, what, you look like you just woke up from the bed and you were like, hey, what's up? Like it just, it was bad.
0: Okay.
2: I don't know.
0: Ryan, go ahead.
1: Okay. Yeah. That's intentional. Like, I have to tell you, I use texturizing product in my hair, and then I spent a lot of time actually making it look casually mm-hmm. messy. This is like I just woke up look. That's, does this.
2: You can't intentionally style your hair to look like you overslept and call that fashion. I'm sorry, but that's...
1: No, girls really like this.
2: Especially on a date.
1: This is like a relaxed look. I did the relaxed look.
2: Yeah. Like, if you're grabbing coffee on a Sunday morning, cool. But not for the first date where you're trying to make an impression. You look like you just, no. Like, that's, and the worst part about the whole thing is that you kept calling me fancy all night because I'm wearing heels. Like, what, because I dressed up and I look nice?
1: I mean, you looked really nice. I just think you're fancy. That's why I said it.
2: I don't know.
1: I work in tech. You know that. I was just like, I work long hours and it's just... When you go every single day, that's basically my whole
2: Ryan,
1: wardrobe. I mean, just look at Mark Zuckerberg. He has the same type of look.
2: Cool, but this is still a date. Like, not an emergency Slack meeting. You know what I mean? Like, I personally feel like effort matters, and that shows what type of person, if you're putting an effort into this date.
0: Yeah.
2: You know, like, you could see a lot from a person, just even by how they present themselves, especially on the first try.
0: So, if Ryan, could you dress up a little bit next time? And Ashley, if he does, would you be interested? Maybe in a second.
2: No.
0: What?
2: No. Sorry.
0: Okay.
2: I'm just not interested.

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1: 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It's Marcus in the Morning, 921. Reminder that we did kick off Pride Month. 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You've got episodes spearheaded by Elton John himself. And then, so what they're doing is just intimate conversations with a lot of pillars of the LGBTQ plus community.
2: Nice.
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2: Nice.
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1: Weather going to be spectacular today around the Bay. Thank you for having us on. It's Monday morning. It's Marcus getting you back to music. Shade and Trampoline.
2: I've been having dreams. Jumping on a trampoline. 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

0: From the Trolls soundtrack, right? It's Justin Timberlake. It's Star 101.3. It's Marcus in the Morning. I'm getting out of here. Keep the radio on. Jillian is on the way next with more Star music for your workday. When you're driving around in the sunshine, it's going to hit. It's going to hit a little bit different, man. It's going to be super nice today. Make sure you wake up with us again tomorrow morning because we've got more tickets for Gracie Abrams right after 7:30. That's when the winning starts. And then there's a second chance to win right now on the Marcus in the Morning Instagram. Give that a follow and check the post to win. Have a great day. I'll talk to you tomorrow.
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So maybe we can make a we of me and you. 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

On Marcus in the Morning at 8:05, you will have another chance to win 4 tickets to the Toyota Save Mart 350 NASCAR Cup Series, which is happening at Sonoma Raceway on June 28th. Tickets are on sale now at Ticketmaster, but you could win them tomorrow morning on Marcus in the Morning if you win the Bay's favorite trivia game. What you know about that? Marcus and Taylor will play that tomorrow morning at 8:05, and you could win.

sound appeared on Taylor Swift's website this morning, and it's going to go off at 11 a.m. Jesse from Toy Story is on it. We got the TS Billboard. So we know it has something to do with Toy Story, and we'll find out.

0: variety from the 2000s, the 90s, and today it's Star 101.3. My name is Jillian Escoto, and Marcus kicked things off this morning on Marcus in the Morning. We are celebrating America turning 250 years old. And with that, we're celebrating in a big way, giving away $250,000 in cash. 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

Tomorrow is the day we will announce the complete lineup for this year's iHeartRadio Music Festival in Las Vegas and how you can win tickets before they go on sale tomorrow at 8 a.m. on Marcus in the Morning. 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
17: 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Rated R. Under 17, not admitted without parent.
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If you watch The Simpsons, Disney Plus is going to have 3 new episodes only on Disney Plus. They're not going to be on Fox. They'll premiere June 17th, July 3rd, and August 26th.

The box office this weekend, Backrooms came in at number one, making $81 million. Obsession at number two, and The Mandalorian and Grogu came in at number three. I had a

0: More variety from the 2000s, the 90s, and today. I'm Jillian. Did you see the TS billboard that was popping up over the weekend for Toy Story, or what Swifties are thinking? Taylor Swift having something to do with Toy Story. I will stand by that. She's definitely involved somehow. But in other Toy Story news, the cast had an event last week in the UK, and Tom Hanks was talking about the new movie, and he said that it has one of the most heartbreaking scenes in the entire franchise, which is a very bold statement to make because the end of Toy Story 3 wrecked me for at least a week. My sister Jenna and I saw it together. We were holding each other. Like, we were not okay. And I thought that would be the most heartbreaking scene. Nope. Tom Hanks says there is something worse in Toy Story 5. So my sister and I will be ready to hold each other once again when that movie comes out a little bit later this month.
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Star 101.3, it's Jillian, and I need you to tell me if this is a thing. I saw a video on Instagram where a woman was saying she doesn't have any photos with her best friend. I don't have any pictures of me and my best friend Jen from like the past

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0: Star 101.3, more variety from the 2000s, the 90s, and today. We really appreciate you listening today. Thank you so much for having us on. My name is Jillian, and for years there has been the debate of whether there was enough room on the door for both Jack and Rose in the movie Titanic. Even the director, James Cameron, has talked about it. Well, what we didn't know and what we are just finding about now, I find fascinating. Fang Lang, he is one of the six Chinese survivors of the Titanic. There's a book out about the six of them, and he clung to a door until he was rescued. And his grandson did an interview with CBS News and talked about that his grandfather actually went down with the ship, and to everyone's amazement, he found his way onto a door until he could be rescued. And even James Cameron has revealed that he was the inspiration for the Jack and Rose end scene. So the next time you are watching Titanic, just know that was inspired by real life.
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I had no idea this was how it all came about, but Meryl Streep and Lady Gaga met at SNL 50, and that's how her cameo came about in The Devil

All around town, local Goodwill locations are being transformed into these big superstores. And the new Fairfield location had more than 4,000 transactions during opening weekend. 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

0: 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This is Star 101.3, and I'm Jillian Escoto. Anderson Cooper and Andy Cohen always celebrate New Year's Eve on CNN, and now they're going to be celebrating another Eve, July 4th Eve. They are hosting Independence Eve Live with Anderson and Andy celebrating 250 on CNN from Times Square in New York City on July 3rd. They're going to be counting down until a ball drops to honor the nation's birthday at midnight on July 4th. And speaking of celebrating America, we are celebrating with $250,000 in cash, and you could win your share of that. 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

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My name is Jillian. The 2025-2026 TV season numbers are officially in, and Stranger Things had the most viewers with 32.9.

0: More variety from the 2000s, the 90s, and today it's Star 101.3. My name is Jillian Escoto. That's it for me. Ryan Seacrest is coming up next with my friends Sissany and Tanya Rad. Sissany had a fantastic weekend in Las Vegas. I was following along on her Instagram. She saw No Doubt at Sphere, and I've never been more jealous. But they're all coming up next, and then John Camucci after them. Have a great rest of your Monday. Let's have a fantastic week, and I'll talk to you tomorrow.
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1: 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I just burped. 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
2: I was just reading this article this morning. They say that if you work through lunch, it's not good. Like, I always work through a meal. I don't stop to stop work to go
3: eat. Yeah, I do that too.
2: I've never done it in my life. I've never taken a lunch.
3: Mm-hmm.
2: I always have a lunch.
4: Right.
3: But do you have a lunch? You have a lunch still around lunchtime, but you're just continuing to work at the same time.
2: It depends.
3: You're reading a script. You're reading emails.
2: I could be doing a million things, but I'm always doing something while I'm having my lunch. It could be it could be 11, 11:30, 12, 1. It depends on the day.
3: Yeah.
2: But they say set an alarm and actually stop working and take a lunch. That you're actually more productive if you take the lunch. I disagree because I think I'm more productive to power through.
4: Yeah, because then you can end it like an hour earlier.
2: That's what I think.
4: Yeah, I think a lot of people think that too.
3: That's what I've always done.
2: The psychologists who have studied this say you're going to be better at your productivity if you stop and come back. I argue only because I'm a time saver traffic guy. Like, I like to save time. You know, if I save time, I don't care about my productivity. I do. I shouldn't say that.
3: Yeah.
2: I do care about my productivity, but I have to push harder probably because I don't take a break. So the output, the engine for the output's more, but I'm happy to give more output to finish 30 minutes sooner.
3: I'm curious to try this though, because shutting down your brain for those 30 minutes, 45 minutes, whatever, might be a nice reset that you need.
2: I'm sure it is. Right? I'm sure it is. But I don't want to trade the timeout.
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Three texts to never send after a first date. I'm just thinking back to when I would struggle with what to say in a text after a first date.

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1: Relationship experts say do not send these texts after just one day. The check-in texts, like, how's your day going? I do it all the time. Or yeah. I did do it all the time.
3: Why?
1: I still do it. I do WYD. No.
3: What are you doing?
1: Right?
3: How cute. Mm-hmm.
1: Cute little lob.
3: Wow.
1: Lob in a WYD, huh?
4: Look at you.
3: Very brief.
1: Well, you know my style.
4: So much effort.
1: They say never send a good morning or good night text.
4: Why?
1: I don't know.
3: Those are intimate. That's intimate.
1: Really?
3: Yeah.
1: How about good morning? Hope you have a great day. Good morning,
3: intimate.
1: Sunshine.
3: Intimate.
1: Good morning, sunshine. It's a beautiful morning. Good morning, sunshine.
4: So they say don't send these texts after just one date.
1: One day.
4: Okay. Yeah. And I'm trying to figure out what's wrong with these
1: don't
4: texts.
1: Don't send dirty texts after one day. Yeah, after one.
4: Okay, that makes sense.
1: All right. After one date, the only text should be thanking them for a great time and setting up the next time.
4: Yeah.
1: I kind of think, like, I don't care what experts say. I want to do based on the way I feel.
3: Modern man.
4: Mm-hmm. Get it.
1: Get me a shirt, bro. Today's quote. You don't have to like and do and be what you've always liked and been and done. You can change it anytime.
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2: There may be a secret that we have not really talked about here to a happy marriage. Sisney, what'd you learn?
3: So I think we've all heard of separate bathrooms, separate closets, even separate bedrooms for maybe a happy marriage, right? Some people claim that that works for their relationships and whatnot. But separate apartments, I feel like that's really taking it a step further. And I don't know that it's for everyone, but this couple claims that that is their secret to their happy marriage. They got married in 2021, and their names are Bianca and Peter. So she is in her early 40s, and he's in his late 50s. And so after they tied the knot, she continued to live with her cat, and he lived with his teenage son. So actually his teenage son was allergic to cats. So I don't know if that
2: Be why they had to live apart.
3: Right. But his teenage son moved away after the year. And even so, the teenage son moved away to college. They are still continuing to live apart and are continuing to have their separate apartments. And what they do is they meet up for dinner every night at either one's apartment. They cook, they hang out. And then they go home. Is that not bizarre?
2: It's not for me.
4: It's not for me.
2: I'm lonely. But doesn't it feel like dating and not marriage?
3: I don't know.
4: That's the key.
3: But maybe that's, that's what they're saying is like their secret to marital bliss.
2: I mean, I don't know. No, it does not work for me.
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15: 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With the iconic $5 box, the decadent $7 box, or the extravagant $9 box. 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

0: 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I'm going to take her in just a second. She's got an issue. Her friends bought her tickets for an EDM show that she never asked them to buy her. She can't go, and they want paid back.
1: 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Hold, please. 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
2: Alexa, so let's talk about your friends. So your friends got you tickets to an EDM show that you didn't ask for, and now you can't go and they want paid back?
3: Yeah. So some friends and I have gone to Escape Halloween for like the past 2 years in a row. And this year I wasn't planning on going because I already knew I was going to be out of town like that weekend visiting my sister. But like my friends went ahead and bought me a ticket anyway. I guess they're assuming I would go like we always do. The ticket was like $180. So now I told them like, hey, I can't go. And they're saying that, like, I still need to pay them back. And I'm like, wait. I never asked you to buy that for me. And now they're annoyed, saying that they're stuck with it if I don't pay. And, you know, I feel bad, but also I didn't agree to this. So now I don't know. Do I just pay the $180 to keep the peace?
2: I mean, here's the thing about life. First of all, this is a tricky one because they were kind of being thoughtful, knowing it's something you like to do. Couldn't you get someone else to buy it from you and then pay her back or them back?
3: Maybe.
2: I would start remarketing that ticket now so you can refund.
4: Yeah, just buy it and then resell it.
2: Yeah. You're going to get your money back. All right, Alexa, good luck on that.
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